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0: 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So are all the buyers.
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8: 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I'm Brian Noe in for Big Ben Maller. 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All right, I love this tweet from Late Night Drug Tester. He wrote in and says, nice, you got the producer's breakdown of the Vikings wide receivers. Now let's hear his take on Vergara or Hathaway. So, Patty, I'm sure you didn't hear this, but, man, I was filling in for Big Ben last night, and I was with Coop and Lorena.
9: Yeah.
8: And so Justin Cooper, he told me, he was like, hey, by the way, did you see People Magazine? They named Anne Hathaway the most beautiful woman in 2026.
9: Okay.
8: And for the people who listened to, the show last night, don't worry. We're not going to do like 9 hours of this tonight. We're not going to run it back. But because Late Night Drug Tester tweeted this, I got to break it down for my guy, Patty Sweeka.
9: Yes, sir.
8: You know? So, basically I was like, this is ridiculous. What are we doing here? Right? Like,

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1: It is Two Pros and a Cup of Joe here on Fox Sports Radio. 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We could see something different in the world of football and sports moving forward. 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

0: 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We'll take a break. More phone calls and our play of the day up next. Charles Barkley next hour. 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
2: Accident 15 northbound, that's showing after Russell Road. Also Southern Beltway westbound before Las Vegas Boulevard. Town Center Drive southbound at Sahara. Western Beltway southbound after Flamingo. And Charleston eastbound at Lamb.
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6: The Nighthawks are soaring so far this year, having taken care of those Rattlers from Arizona in their last game.
7: Shotgun snap. DeLora with time. Heaves. Left side. Got him in! It's caught! Stoudemire in the end zone! Touchdown, Vegas!
6: And with that victory, these Hawks deserve a bit of a break as they sit atop the Western Conference standings. 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
5: The Henderson Silver Knights will look to tie up their Calder Cup playoff series with the Colorado Eagles in Colorado Saturday. 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
8: We'd just like to say thank you. The response has been overwhelming. It's been amazing, and people don't say that enough in our business.
6: And we're back now

0: game one. So you talk about the experience of players playing in this situation. Yes, it's learning to play in the playoffs. Yes, it's learning to handle pressure situations. I think there's also a lot to be learned. And again, not as a moral victory. No, they're going to learn this lesson if it's how they're going to find a way to win this series, is that when a team doesn't give you much, and it's not just in terms of real estate, it's intellectual. When they're not going to make the mistakes for you, all right then, how disciplined, how buckled down, how detail-oriented can you be to fight that mentality back and forth? If they're not going to make the mistake, you better not make the mistake either. And in game three, the Silver Knights made a couple too many. That's something that has to be rectified for game four.
1: Brian McCormick is the voice of the Henderson Silver Knights. Game four of the second round series against the Colorado Eagles coming up tomorrow night in Loveland, Colorado. The Golden Knights affiliate right now facing elimination in that series, down 2-1.
2: So when you look at, you know, game number four, where are the areas, or what are the two or three areas where the Henderson Silver Knights need to impose their will and find their game against Colorado?
0: Well, the start for sure, and not just the start of the first period, the start of both periods, coming out of the gates and trying to tilt the ice a little bit. It's something that they did very well on home ice during the first portion of these playoffs and in game two. So, you know, if you're the Silver Knights, and you have one shot on goal or no shots on goal 9 minutes into the first period, you know, you've already taken on enough water and enough pressure to put a lot of weight on your defense and on Carl Lindbom. So that's certainly something you want to avoid. Get to your forecheck game, get to your dump and chase game. And I think this is a Silver Knights team also that, you know, there were a lot of blue line turnovers, and that's, again, understandable against a good defense that is aggressive at its own blue line. The transition game, again, had them just reacting and trying to bail out a lot more than they were dictating the pace. So I think this Silver Knights team does so well when they're getting pucks deep, making teams work, putting a little bit of crash and bang in. It's been a very, very physical series through three games. I'm sure the Silver Knights would like to impose more of that from their side of it. And again, that's how you're going to force mistakes on the other side of the ledger and create those errors around Trent Miner, who, again, made 20 saves in game three, was good when he had to be, but he didn't have to be that good until, you know, midway through the third period. More traffic. You know, today's practice, a lot of flow, a lot of bodies to the front, a lot of, you know, wave one shot, wave two, point shot, redirect. It was definitely seemed to be an emphasis on let's get more bodies to the middle, because, again, for the two shutouts that Trent Miner has in this series, and he's been very, very good, he's been very good, but for the two shutouts that he has, game one and game three combined, he faced 38 shots. And certainly it's going to take a little bit more volume than that to get a goaltender who's very much on his game, off his game.
1: During the first round series in which the Henderson Silver Knights swept, they were able to have some days off, which allowed Trevor Connolly and Braden Bowman to be recalled up to the Vegas Golden Knights, and they were on the road, took part in a couple of practices with Vegas when they were taking on the Utah Mammoth. Things have shifted. They're back with the HSK, but Dylan Coughlin's been recalled after Jeremy Lauzon went down at the end of that Utah series for Vegas. And Dylan Coughlin's going to draw in tonight for the Vegas Golden Knights, make his Stanley Cup playoff debut with the VGK. Give us an idea of what Coughlin brings to the VGK lineup tonight.
0: Well, and you know, that's an interesting thing to mention too, because of course the Silver Knights have been without Coughlin, and so they were without him for game two, and the Eagles were without Jack Eichon. He was held out of the lineup. He's a first team AHL defenseman for Colorado, and the Silver Knights won that game. In game three, Eichon came back to the Eagles. Silver Knights, of course, are still without Dylan Coughlin. So you do notice that absence with one team getting a blue liner back and the other team not. But for Dylan Coughlin, I mean, Golden Knight fans know what he's capable of. He's just a terrific 200-foot defenseman. He's got one of the hardest shots you'll ever see. He led the Silver Knights in goal scoring from the back end this season. But at the same time, he doesn't cheat to do that. He's not looking to lead the rush. He's got a very heavy shot from the back end. He knows how to get it through. He knows how to open up enough space for him to, you know, he doesn't have to wrist it through. He can get everything behind it and get it to the goal line. But on the other end, he blocks shots to the point sometimes where you wish he wouldn't. The coaches aren't saying that, but when you see Dylan Coughlin block three shots off the ankle in a penalty kill, you're like, knock it off. But he will do all things. And at the same time, is very defensively responsible, plays odd man rush as well. He's extremely dependable, and for that, it's been a difficult player to be without during this series. Now, the Silver Knights have a wealth on the back end with

0: Jacob Magna, Jeremy Davies, Lucas Cormier, they can manage that. But Dylan Coughlin missing has been a meaningful piece for the HSK, but he's gone because he's a very capable piece for John Tortorella to plug in where he needs to.
1: If you were to try to describe or just give an idea of the shot from Coughlin, because you can say that he's got a cannon, you can say it explodes off of his stick, but very few people shoot the puck the way that Dylan Coughlin does.
0: Well, yeah, Ryan, he shoots the puck hard enough that he can, he can beat a goaltender clean from above the circles with no traffic. I mean, that's probably the best way to describe it. There's a lot of guys who can shoot the puck hard, but if you have a goaltender who can get there, get square, and have very little traffic to fight through, it's, what you would say, quote-unquote, a save that you should have at the AHL level at the very least. Dylan Coughlin will, especially off a one-timer, if that goaltender has to move, 2 feet, that's enough of him not being set to give Dylan Coughlin a chance to beat him clean. So, he's got a tremendous release, and that's where it's, it's a multifaceted benefit on the power play. He's either scoring on that shot, he's creating havoc down low off of a rebound, or he caught somebody in the ankle, and now it's a 5-on-3 for a few seconds. So, certainly a heavy-handed one-timer for Dylan Coughlin. And again, his usage for the VGK is probably not what the usage for the HSK is, but that's where you can trust him defensively as well. And he's got a maturity at this stage of his career, this second tour of duty he's having with the Golden Knights. He's a different player and a much more heady, responsible defensive player who understands that he needs to impact both sides of the ice to be of good use to the Golden Knights.
2: I saw him the other day after he'd been recalled in his first time on the ice with the VGK, and a big smile. I mean, there was nobody even around him, and he was just smiling, and I thought that's pretty cool. He knows
0: he is a happy-go-lucky guy, too. He's got a great attitude. He's a good vet in that way, too. He's very easy to talk to and is a good motivator. He was telling me on the bus ride when we were going from rink to the hotel in Milwaukee, I don't know how it came up, I just offhandedly said that I've never seen Cars, the Pixar movie, and he was offended that I was not aware, and he started trying to explain to me the depth of the characters of Cars. So I still haven't followed up my end of the bargain. I was supposed to have watched it by now, but we've just been so darn busy. But I'm not even going to say he's the foremost expert on the subject, because he was acting like it was very common knowledge everyone should be privy to. But he did give me a quick lesson on Lightning McQueen.
2: Have you listened to the Cars?
0: Are you asking if I watched the movie?
2: No, the band, the Cars.
0: Listen from the other room?
2: We got the movie, and then we've got the band.
0: There's a band called the Cars?
2: Yes.
0: Rico what do Kasich. They sing?
2: Come on. You,
0: I'm pretty well versed in old guy music, and I have no idea what this is.
2: Wow. This is amazing that you're anti automobile, obviously.
0: I mean, I do business with them. I rented one for the weekend.
2: They're part of the Rock and Roll Hall of Fame.
0: Well, if you would sing a few bars, that might be more. We went to the Rockies game yesterday. Myself and a couple of other media and equipment staffers. And it was my playlist, an hour to the ballpark and an hour back to the hotel. And no one stayed awake for my music, so I clearly need help. I need assistance. I need suggestions. So I should load up on the Cars, is what you're saying?
2: Yeah. Well, Drive is their biggest hit. But, part of my...
3: Naturally.
2: My mixtape.
0: Yes.
2: My mix
0: that sounds like low-hanging fruit for them.
2: My mixtape staple back in the day. Yeah, listen.
3: There you
2: listen.
3: Go.
2: Feeling it all?
3: Feel like Ferris Bueller.
0: This sounds like 7 different songs I might have heard a bit of before walking through the shoe section in Nordstrom's.
2: Don't walk in the vocals.
0: Is this Drive?
2: Yes.
0: All right, what does Park sound like?
2: That was funny. That's beautiful. Now, we better get it off before we get...
1: We're not going to be able to podcast.
2: Is there anything
1: this.
2: You want to ask me today?
0: Is there anything I want to ask you?
2: Yeah, I've spent a whole winter asking you questions. Not once have you ever asked, how are you doing today, Mallard? What's up today? Everything good in your life? Not once, so I'm giving you the opportunity.
0: I'm pretty sure my response every time you welcome me on the show is, how's it going, guys?
1: That is your response every time.
0: I think I've asked you 50 times how you're doing.